0: This is NPR News.
1: Bagels are on a roll out west. Hour-long lines at bagel shops and private equity investments.
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3: 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I'm Kari Marshall. Thanks for joining us on this midweek morning. Well, coming up next on the program, we have more from the Ohio Newsroom. This morning, following the announcement by the U.S. Forest Service to close dozens of research facilities across the country, we're going to travel to Southeast Ohio to examine the local impacts of that decision. That's up next in the Ohio Newsroom. Following that, we will, of course, have a rundown of today's business news for you. That will be coming up on the Marketplace Morning Report in 5 minutes. Partly sunny skies for you today. We'll have afternoon highs near 82 degrees. We'll be partly cloudy overnight, lows around 58. Tomorrow, mostly sunny with highs in the lower 70s, and partly sunny skies for your Friday with highs in the upper 70s. We're currently at 59 degrees in Toledo. 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
6: Support comes from the James at Ohio State. Cancer. For some, it's one of life's fiercest foes. But not at the James, where a team of nearly 300 specialists and over 1,500 researchers are working together to create a cancer-free world.
5: I'm Erin Gottsacker. In March, the U.S. Forest Service announced plans to close dozens of research facilities across the country, including one in Southeast Ohio, the MacArthur Research Station. Amanda Pirani with Ohio Newsroom member station WOUB in Athens has been looking into the local impacts of this sweeping Forest Service reorganization. Hi, Amanda.
7: Hi, how's it going?
5: Good. So tell us about the MacArthur Research Station. Where is it exactly, and what kind of research happens there?
7: The MacArthur Research Station is one of nearly 80 U.S. Forest Service research stations in the country, and it's just outside the Vinton Furnace Experimental Forest. And so while that's state-owned, Forest Service researchers have maintained and studied the experimental forest there for decades through the MacArthur Station. And they look at things like forest ecology, plant biology, and sustainable land management. A lot of the ways that we manage forests now when it comes to things like prescribed burns or clear cutting actually comes from that sort of research done by the Forest Service.
5: Okay, got it. So why is the Forest Service considering closing it?
7: So the Trump administration has announced plans to reorganize the entire Forest Service agency, which includes shuttering regional offices and potentially closing dozens of research stations like the one in MacArthur. And it will instead consolidate the research division to an office in Colorado. And that plan also relocates the current

0: FM 91. Well, you're currently listening to your NPR News on FM 91, and a very good midweek morning to you. I'm Kari Marshall. Thanks for joining us. Well, coming up next on the program, we have the latest from the Ohio Newsroom this morning. Following the announcement by the U.S. Forest Service to close dozens of research facilities across the country, we're going to travel to one in southeast Ohio to examine the local impacts of that decision. That's coming up next for you in the Ohio Newsroom. Following that, we will, of course, have a rundown of today's business news for you. That will be coming up on the Marketplace Morning Report, 5 minutes. Partly sunny skies expected for you today. We should have afternoon highs right around 82 degrees. We'll be partly cloudy overnight. Tonight, lows around 58. Tomorrow, mostly sunny, highs in the lower 70s. Partly sunny skies for your Friday with highs in the upper 70s. Currently 64 degrees in Toledo. Your time is 44 minutes past 8.
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4: Support comes from the James at Ohio State. Cancer. For some, it's one of life's fiercest foes, but not at the James, where a team of nearly 300 specialists and over 1,500 researchers are working together to create a cancer-free world.
3: I'm Erin Gottsacker. In March, the U.S. Forest Service announced plans to close dozens of research facilities across the country, including one in southeast Ohio, the MacArthur Research Station. Amanda Pirani with Ohio Newsroom member station WOUB in Athens has been looking into the local impacts of this sweeping Forest Service reorganization. Hi, Amanda.
5: Hi, how's it going?
3: Good. So tell us about the MacArthur Research Station. Where is it exactly, and what kind of research happens there?
5: The MacArthur Research Station is one of nearly 80 U.S. Forest Service research stations in the country, and it's just outside the Vinton Furnace Experimental Forest. And so while that's state-owned, Forest Service researchers have maintained and studied the experimental forest there for decades through the MacArthur Station. And they look at things like forest ecology, plant biology, and sustainable land management. A lot of the ways that we manage forests now when it comes to things like prescribed burns or clear cutting actually comes from that sort of research done by the Forest Service.
3: Okay, got it. So why is the Forest Service considering closing it?
5: So the Trump administration has announced plans to reorganize the entire Forest Service agency, which includes shuttering regional offices and potentially closing dozens of research stations like the one in MacArthur. And it will instead consolidate the research division to an office in Colorado. And that plan also relocates the current Forest Service headquarters from Washington, D.C. to Salt Lake City, Utah, and argues those changes will help streamline the agency. Federal officials like U.S. Forest Service Chief Tom Schultz says the reorganization will bring the agency's workers closer to the communities it serves.
3: Okay, and what do critics have to say about that plan?
5: I think critics see this as sort of a veiled way to cut funding and staff. I've seen it compared to a reorganization of the Bureau of Land Management that took place under the first Trump administration, which similarly relocated the headquarters of the agency to the west and resulted in the loss of about 87% of its staff in D.C. An explainer on the USDA website says that no research or other staffing positions are being cut. But there's still an expectation that the agency could see a loss of institutional knowledge because people are going to be faced with upending their lives to relocate or finding a role in the private sector. I also think it becomes hard for critics to reconcile the idea that the administration doesn't want research roles to be cut because the 2027 budget proposal for the agency zeroes out

0: really that idea of the importance of putting others first, community service, being invested. As we say, we want our young men, yes, we want them to go to a good college, but we want them to be good fathers and good husbands and good little league coaches, right? That they're going to invest in the communities that they live in. So I think, and again, I'm a public school product, so it's not that public schools can't do that, but I've noticed that there are things Catholic schools can do day in and day out that are formational that I just think are more difficult to do in a public school.
1: We're talking with Father Jeff Rose and Father Joe Newman from St. Francis. Father Joe, I'm curious, we talked a little bit about mental health and students. I'm curious what the resources look like at St. Francis and what you guys are seeing in terms of, you know, in your time at St. Francis, how the high school student has changed.
2: Yeah. I think, Gretchen, your point about, you know, what additional work can we do in the Catholic school system? And as you mentioned, mental health is a great concern across this generation. And one of the things that we are able to do along with all of the other professional supports is there's a great truth we get to speak into our students. And the truth is, you are created from a God who loves you. You know, you belong here. You have great purpose and meaning crafted by his hands. So I think that great truth about a really deep-seated dignity and identity in each human person is absolutely critical as we speak that day over day into the students. And then building a culture that supports that and recognizes that. That's the way we do it.
3: We live in a culture that's not that.
4: Mm.
3: Many times, mm-hmm. And speaking to the men in your care and talking about that is certainly important to ensure that when they go out into the world, they are that person. But how do you combat it with what they see on social media, what they hear from our politicians, what they may be unfortunately getting from their own families about mm-hmm. the role of men in our society today? So what specifics can be done in the school environment for that?
2: Yeah, this is one-on-one.
3: Yeah.
2: This is one-on-one. It's in small groups. One of the big pieces we've encountered is there tends to be a dismissal of the generation. You know, I think you'll often hear, you know, adults saying, oh, you know, the youth of today or this
3: mm-hmm.
2: generation.
3: Mm-hmm.
2: No, it's not true. Every day I'm with those students and every day I see, my gosh, they are persistent. My goodness, the things they carry, the way they schedule themselves, the way they're able to get back up, the way they're able to encounter failure and all this. It's a wonderful, wonderful generation. And so I think starting from a position as a teacher, oh my gosh, one of the first lessons I ever received, Gretchen, was this. I once said to my mentor, oblate teacher, I said, I don't know how to reach the students. And he said, you're asking the wrong question. The question is, are you able to be reached? So I think that's the approach we use is are we able to listen and be reached by our students so that we can respond and form authentic relationships with them to help in that formational journey as they become the young men God created them to be.
3: That's beautiful. I love that.
1: All right. We're going to put you guys on the spot. It's time to get
2: please.
1: On the hot seat.
2: Ooh,
1: it's now time for...
3: Uh-oh. I didn't know
1: Gretchen's
3: we were doing this.
1: Wacky quiz.
3: This is literally the first time we've done this with two priests or one priest.
4: Or one priest.
3: So.
4: Oh, okay. I'm sure it'll be twice as fun.
1: That's what most people say.
3: That's what they
1: right.
3: say.
1: Here's how it works. I'm going to ask you four rapid-fire questions off the card. Gretchen's going to ask you to describe Toledo in one word. You guys get two.
4: Okay.
1: Then you guys are going to work together to list the nine best things in Toledo. That's the 419.
4: Okay.
1: Here we go. Question number one. What do you do when you want to relax?
2: I garden.
1: What do you grow?
2: Oh, my gosh. Vegetables and flowers. I'm out there all the time as much as I can. Hand in the dirt. Love it.
4: And his work, we all benefit from it. It's our Garden of Eden, right? Not just the food, but like a space to go to unwind. But for me, it's music. Guitar, piano, whatever. Yeah, I love music.
3: Where do you guys live?
4: Our house is attached to the school.
3: Okay, I didn't know that.
2: Yeah.
3: Okay.
2: Yep.
1: What's your favorite cake?
3: Oh.
4: I just said this last night. It's that, it's a white cake where you use Sprite and a pudding mix, and then there's a whipped cream topping on it, but it's got to be pistachio or lemon.
3: Okay.
2: Give me a
3: specific.
2: Cookie. I'll always have a cookie.
3: Okay.
1: Yeah.
3: Cookies come in cakes.
2: Cookies do come in cakes.
1: Cookie cake is great. What hobby would you love to start?
4: Ooh.
1: I mean, you're going to retire here soon.
4: I know, right? I'm retiring.
1: Yeah.
4: Ooh, that's a good one.
3: Motorcycle
4: I'd like to
3: riding.
4: I would love to be a pilot. It's probably not going to happen, but I'd love to do it.

0: Miles Davis, Milt Jackson with Bitty Diddy, and with that, the Red String Radio Hour has come full circle. And while the Red String Radio Hour has come to an end, do remember that the Red String goes on forever. 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